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What's up? It's Leija in for Xavier this evening, which means I'm sticking around till 11. This is Amy Winehouse.

0: Fleet Foxes, on Radio Woodstock, Mykonos, Grateful Dead, and Amy Winehouse, the girl from Ipanema. It's Leija. 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You'll learn about the Sloop Clearwater, Sojourner Truth, the Esopus Meadows Lighthouse. There is so much good info, and a lot of hard work went into this. 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
2: A lone, charming wooden beacon, standing resilient in the middle of the Hudson River, accessible only by boat. This is the Esopus Meadows Lighthouse, affectionately known as the Maid of the Meadows. With its lantern shining through misty mornings and foggy evenings, it has silently guarded the river's treacherous shallows near Esopus, just south of Kingston, for generations. The lighthouse's unique isolation and its enduring watch over the Hudson make it a beloved river landmark. In 1838, the town of Esopus ceded the site to the federal government for just $1. And by 1839, the first light was guiding ships through a deceptively shallow stretch of river. With two high and two low tides each day, and flats that could trick even experienced river pilots into running aground, this was a place where a warning beam wasn't a luxury, it was a necessity. After decades of punishment from floods and winter ice, a new lighthouse rose in 1871, the last wooden lighthouse on the Hudson, and the only one with a clapboard exterior, built on deep pilings with a granite-faced pier. For generations, a civilian keeper and family lived inside, with everyday rooms below and the machinery of safety above, ringing a fog bell and tending the light. In 1939, the Coast Guard took over, and in 1965, the lighthouse went dark and was deemed obsolete. But in 1979, rumors of demolition sparked a grassroots rescue, leading to historic listing, a lease in 1990, and ownership in 2002 under the National Historic Lighthouse Preservation Act. The Save Esopus Lighthouse Commission volunteers brought everything by boat, people, tools, and materials. And in 2003, the light returned to the lantern room. Today, it's still active, a working navigational aid, and a living reminder that local history survives when a community refuses to let it sink.
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David Bowie on Radio Woodstock, Ashes to Ashes. New from Kurt Vile, Chance to Bleed, off of his love letter to his hometown, which he never left. Philadelphia's Been Good to Me, and Bruce Springsteen before that. It's Leja. Here's a new one from Widow's Peak, Roses.

0: the Beatles on Radio Woodstock, Strawberry Fields Forever, Grace Potter and the Nocturnals, Bonnie Light Horseman and Widow's Peak with Roses. It's Leija in for Xavier this evening. Thanks for tuning in. I hope you're doing well. This weekend are a lot of Pride celebrations throughout the Hudson Valley. There's Tivoli, Catskill, Albany, Poughkeepsie, and Woodstock, which is right around the corner from here. It is going to be a parade at 1 from the Como property to Colony, and then, just some festivities at the Colony, live music and performances and food and drink. It's a great time. Come on out to Woodstock Pride or any local Pride celebration of your choosing, and keep on hanging out. I've got The Call and Pink Floyd coming right up.
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Sharon Jones and the Dap Kings on Radio Woodstock, 100 Days, 100 Nights. Josiah and the Bonnevilles before that, Hell Without the Flames off the new album, As Is. It's Leja. Here is the Radio Woodstock Song of the Week from the Mountain Goats. It's called Charlie Sheen Reaches Out to the Feds.

0: Devin Gilfillian on Radio Woodstock. That's called IRL, off the new album Time Will Tell, out at the end of this month. Also, Goose, Good to Be, their new album is out now. It's called Big Modern. Traffic and the Mountain Goats. Charlie Sheen reaches out to the feds, inspired by a true story that Charlie Sheen did reach out to the FBI to report a murder after watching a Japanese horror film. You know, I think the film was in fact fictional, but he was quite convinced. The Mountain Goats' new album, Days, is out in August. It's Leija, what's up? Got Van Morrison and the Bel Air Lip Balms coming right up after a quick break.
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Jack White on Radio Woodstock. That's called Derecho de Monico. It's a new single. Dinosaur Jr., the Bel Air Lip Balms with Another World, and Van Morrison. It is Leija hanging with you on this Friday night. In for Xavier, I have not done Fridays in quite some time, so that means I'm sticking around until 11. Here's one from Mama's Gun called Joy.

0: Radio Woodstock, 100.1, Blondie with Dreaming, also Cardinals, Tedeschi Trucks Band, Future Soul, and Mama's Gun with Joy. It's Leija sticking around for about an hour more. I've got Al Olander, Simon and Garfunkel, and more coming right up.
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The Sinceres on Radio Woodstock. They are an East LA based soul group. That song is called Did You Know? Ween before that, and we're gonna continue right now with a new one from Maya Hawk. It's called Bring Home My Man.

Faces on Radio Woodstock, Cindy Incidentally, Casey Musgraves, Biba Doobie, and Maya Hawk from her new album, Maitreya Corso, that's Bring Home My Man. It's Leija bringing you a song from Slapdragon. They're an acoustic funk band from Nashville, Tennessee. This is called Already One.

0: Emily Wolfe on Radio Woodstock, No Man. No Doubt. Before that, Chuck Prophet, David Gray, and Ben Folds, Five with Brick. It's Leija in for Xavier this evening, but not much longer. Thank you so much for tuning in, and I will see you back here on Monday.
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0: Hi, this is Dennis Crowley from Stockade FC, the Hudson Valley's semi-pro soccer team. 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
2: Hi, this is Nick Forster. This week in E-Town, we're going to revisit one of our favorite shows, and it starts right now.

0: From E-Town Hall in the foothills of the Rocky Mountains, it's E-Town. Our guests this week are, from Marfa, Texas and Los Angeles, California, Jess Williamson, wildfire expert Rod Moraga, and from Nova Scotia, Canada, brushfire recording artist Bahamas. I'm Helen Forster. Join me now in welcoming our host, Nick Forster.
1: Thank you, Ellen. Thanks, everybody. Welcome to E-Town Hall. We are ready for some fun. We have all the stuff. We have food for thought. We have music for your ears. We have a great little stuff to serve you this week here in E-Town. Jess Williamson is here, just barely made it because she was traveling and had a crazy, wild travel day and got here just in the nick of time. She's just put out her fifth studio record. Great balance of kind of rootsy and dreamy and love songs, and perfect, straight up her alley. And speaking of weird weather and weird travel days, we've all been affected by weird weather. We've also all been affected by fires one way or the other. And it's a thing that's happening more frequently. It's just a part of the modern reality. I know that Canadian wildfire smoke was introducing all the people in the northeastern parts of the United States to what that feels like to be really affected by wildfires, which I think they hadn't really figured out before that, so now they know too. And we're going to learn more about that. We have an expert about fire with us this week. Rod Moraga is here, and he's going to tell us more. I want to mention that Bahamas has been here before. Since that time, he has moved full-time to Nova Scotia. He continues to write and record and tour and be a family man. In fact, he's got his whole family with him this week. He's recorded a new record that has a few more country vibes than I'm used to, and it's cool, and I think maybe that's a reflection of his new experience up there, but it sounds good, and we're going to get to play a bunch of those songs. We like it. We like that sound. We're really glad he could join us. He's brought along two singers, Felicity and Robin, and we're glad they're here. Would you please help me welcome back to E-Town, Bahamas.

Right on. Well, as Nick said in the introduction there, I do have some new music. I have a new album coming in September, and I'm excited to play some of those songs later in the set. But I'm sure I don't have to explain to you why I didn't tour much on my last album. Came out in 2020. When did it come out? I don't know when it came out. Anyway, I didn't do much playing there for a few years, so I feel like it's an opportunity for me to promote two records tonight. And there is someone here from my record label, so he'd probably appreciate that. It's available on compact disc and a variety of other formats. And we have a lot of unsold copies. Anyway, so we'll do another song. That last song and this next song here are both from this Sad Hunk record that I did a few years ago. And yeah, I know there were dozens of people that liked it when it came out. It was... The song's called Not Cool Anymore, and it's just about getting older and sort of taking things a little less seriously, music and yourself and all things like that. It goes like this. How does it go? It goes like this. That sounded like the last song. Right? Same thing. All my songs are the same.

0: Thank you. Nice
1: Bahamas.
0: To be here.
1: Bahamas. Pleasure. Good to have you back. Not cool anymore? I don't know. What do you think? It's different being a little older. You talk about how you were cool when you were 24. What was it like when you were 24?
0: I was very not cool. I was not cool at all in high school. And I'm so grateful that I found music because it gave me a lot of confidence just to put myself out in the world. And it's also, as you know, just sort of comes with a whole social component too. So for those of us that are a little more introverted, it's good because it sort of forces you to kind of meet people and learn how to relate to people. And
1: but wasn't there the coolest like music scene in Toronto where everybody knew each other and you're all kind of playing with each other and getting
0: out? That's the great thing about Wikipedia is I didn't grow up in Toronto.
1: Oh yeah.
0: And no, I grew up in about an hour north of Toronto in a town called Barrie, Ontario, which a lot of people lovingly refer to as the armpit of Canada.
1: Yeah.
0: But when I was growing up there, it was a wonderful place to be a kid. I was fishing and riding my bicycle and throwing rocks at things that I climb at fences and stuff. And then as soon as I became a teenager and got into art and music, suddenly it was the most horrible place to be because there was about six other people who were interested in what I seemingly was interested in. So,
1: and school was not like your sweet spot.
0: I did not graduate from high school. Mm-hmm. I received an honorary high school diploma later in life, which one of my daughters was there when she was. It was quite a sweet, actually. My mother was there.
1: A kind of vindication.
0: Yeah, a little bit. Yeah. And then I kind of realized how useless it was, dude.
1: Yeah.
0: But I think
1: sweet,
0: they,
1: but useless.
0: You know,
1: yeah.
0: If I'm being completely honest, I think they rejigged the numbers a little bit. And they have some new way of calculating the credits, so they're like, actually, you did graduate.
1: They lowered
0: the
1: bar,
0: like 2014 terms or whatever. Yeah. You're smart as the rest of us or whatever.
1: That's very sad. Yeah.
0: Well, that says a lot about some. You know, we probably shouldn't wade into that subject.
1: Yeah.
0: Anyway,
1: but let me ask you also because your family's
0: let's cut that
1: Finnish.
0: Part out, shall we?
1: No. Listen. We'll figure it all out.
0: All right,
1: but your family's. Let's follow up on that a little bit here.
0: Sure.
1: Instead, your family's from Finland.
0: They are.
1: And so, when you were a kid, you spent some time in Finland with all your cousins.
0: I did. I spent a lot of time there. My mother's from Finland.
1: Yeah.
0: My mother actually was Miss Finland in like 19 something.
1: Wow.
0: That was like the least impressive thing about my mom's life.
1: Yeah.
0: For the record, but anyway. She moved to Canada, and she raised my siblings and I as a single mother. And we grew up pretty humble, pretty meager, you know, more than most and less than most. So I don't know how you say it. But anyway, they used to call it poor, but we don't say poor anymore. You say low income now. I don't know how you say that. That's the way we grew up.
1: But when you got to Finland and you saw your cousins.
0: But I was getting to that.
1: Yeah.
0: Before you started talking.
1: Yeah, right. I was trying to save you.
0: I know. I was wading into some dark territory.
1: Yeah.
0: Anyway, all that to say was that my mother sort of figured out it was cheaper to fly me by myself to Finland than to pay for childcare or like summer camp or whatever.
1: Yeah.
0: So on the last day of school, she would send me on a plane. At that point, you know, parents were a little bit different back then. They would ship their children off internationally unsupervised. And I loved it. I got to go in the cockpit back then, and they would give you endless ice cream and stuff, and I had a little special hat that I wore. And so as like an eight-year-old, I would just go to Finland for 2 months.
1: The international aspect must have been cool, though, because when you came back to your armpit of Canada town as an eight-year-old, having spent a couple months in Finland, you knew some tricks. You knew some things that your buddies didn't know. You were exposed to different things. And
0: maybe. I don't know. I mean, it's so easy as an adult to sort of decide what the narrative of your life is. Because you can decide, it can be whatever you want it to be, you know? And I could decide that my story is a tragedy or it's some sort of triumph. I rose from the ashes or something, you know? I'm sure I had so many advantages because of that. But I don't know if I was ever really aware of them. And I'm probably still trying to figure that out as an adult and will be for my whole life, you know? So
1: I noticed you do have an appreciation for, if not a fascination, with ice cream. So that may have started in
0: Finland. That's kind of why we moved to Nova Scotia, frankly.
1: Yeah.
0: They have this very special ice cream out there called Privateer's Bounty. And I was telling my friends in Toronto about this ice cream. Nobody seemed to care all that much. But anyway, eventually we entered in some real estate situations and we sold our house and we moved out there. And I went up to the corner store and I said, do you have any Privateer's Bounty? And the guy said, I think we have some in the back somewhere. And he he went in the back and he says, it's not very popular. You can just have whatever's left. And he had this big bucket. I ran home. I decanted it into these smaller vessels. And I was phoning people in Toronto trying to tell them, they're just giving this stuff away. You guys got to get out here. The houses are cheap. It's insane.
1: Ice cream's free.
0: It's crazy. If you, you know, most of you work from home. Just come live in Halifax and do it. Yeah. Come on.
1: I love Halifax, actually. I hitchhiked there when I was 17 years old and found myself falling in with some like street musicians and was offered a spot on a Canadian television show.
0: Which one?
1: I have no idea.
0: Don Messer's Jubilee?
1: Could have easily been Don Messer's Jubilee, but when they found out I wasn't Canadian, the offer was rescinded.
0: Well, we have a lot of Canadian content laws that
1: exactly.
0: prohibit guys like you.
1: I realized it was affirmative action of
0: coming
1: one kind
0: in and
1: or
0: taking
1: another.
0: Our jobs. Yeah,
1: yeah. But I did have a wonderful time there. And let me just quickly talk about you made a record, and to me, this record has a little more of a country vibe. It's maybe just because the pedal steel and the feel of it is it just feels sweet. It has a kind of a sweet vibe to it.
0: Well, I appreciate that. Yeah. I mean, I'm very proud of the songs that kind of put together for this record. But basically, the whole thing kind of came together because, believe it or not, I keep on getting asked to go down to Nashville and write songs for other people. And I'm so terrible at it. I've tried it a couple times. And I enjoyed the experience. I love the songwriting. I love the narrative applications. Like I just love the traditions and all that stuff about country music that we all love. And the timing just felt good. I had done this thing during the lockdown, this sort of virtual album called Live to Tape, where we recorded with musicians all over the world, and one of them was a Nashville session.
1: Yeah.
0: And at that point, I decided that I'm going to employ some serious age discrimination when I make my next record, and I told my manager I only want to work with people who are in their 70s or older. And it's getting harder to do that. Anyway, we...
1: There's a kind of a narrow window that... You know,
0: as you can tell, I'm not prepared to talk about or promote this record at all. We just decided yesterday, you know what? Who cares? Let's just play some new songs.
1: Yeah.
0: I've never played any of these tunes since I recorded them. So we're going to see what happens. But anyway, I recorded Nashville with Octogenarians. And if you like slow, sort of boring music, then there's some of it coming out. And I hope you'll enjoy it.
1: I called it sweet. Called it sweet. Yeah, it's got a sweetness to it.
0: Absolutely.
1: Yeah. We have a lot more music to get to, and
0: I should probably stop talking. Frankly,
1: I think we're gonna play.
0: Let's do it. Let's try a new one.
1: All right, let's hear some more music. Welcome back, Bahamas.
0: All right, this song's about ice cream.

0: Thank you.
1: That's Bahamas. A.B. Yervinen, along with Felicity Williams and Robin Dan and the E-Tones. Braxton Kahn, Eric Moon, Kevin Johnson, Cooper Dickerson on the steel. They'll be back to play some more music later on in the show.
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6: I'm Nick Forster. You are listening to E-Town. Bahamas is going to be back. They'll be back later on to play some more music. Coming up, Jess Williamson is here, really talented singer and songwriter, originally from Texas. She's going to be out to play some songs from her newest record, which is called Time Ain't Accidental. I was talking about the wildfire season getting longer and more widespread. And, of course, it is scary and destructive, and it's a byproduct of climate crisis. But I figured we'd also learn a little bit about it. So I asked an expert, and we have one. Rod Moraga has been working in natural resource management for over 30 years. He was the CEO of Anchor Point Group Wildfire Consulting, focused on fire behavior modeling and forest management. He's a former ranger supervisor, forest and fire ecologist, and prescribed fire manager. He serves as operations chief and on the Rocky Mountain Complex Incident Management Team as a fire behavior analyst. He's also a volunteer firefighter with the Left Hand Fire Protection District. Please welcome to E-Town, Rod Moraga. Welcome, Rod. Thanks for joining us. You got a degree in forestry from Rutgers, is that right?
7: I got a degree in forestry, but between my junior and senior year, I did an internship out here on the White River. And without me knowing, when you sign up to be a forest technician, it actually means you're going to be a firefighter. So I actually got into firefighting without wanting to.
6: Wow.
7: And that changed my path because, as it were, the 88 Yellowstone fires were happening that summer. And so we talked a lot about letting things burn, and that changed my career path completely into fire ecology and, yeah, and fire modeling and fire behavior.
6: And yeah. And I imagine the fundamentals are pretty much the same. We've got, you know, dry forests, and lightning strikes have been happening for millions of years. But what, in your mind, are the big drivers that have changed things lately?
7: Well, one, there's houses in the way now.
6: Right.
7: Obviously, the development into the forests and around the forests, and not just forests, obviously, all vegetation types. Most ecosystems in the world are fire dependent. They just have different cycles.
6: Meaning it's better for them when there's burning from time to time.
7: Absolutely. Yeah. They need fire in order to invigorate and grow and stay as healthy ecosystems.
6: That's interesting. And I guess the other thing that's changed is...
7: Well, the climate has definitely changed the way our seasons go as far as fire seasons. You know, they've extended our seasons no matter what happens. Because right now we've got a lot of rain here locally. That means more vegetation, but all that vegetation goes dormant. And then we have a fall fire season.
6: So. Yeah. Now, speaking of houses in fire-prone areas, you lost your house to a wildfire.
7: I did. Yeah, I lost my house in the Four Mile Fire in 2010.
6: Yeah. And so you're a guy who knows all about it. So are there things looking back that you woulda, shoulda, coulda?
7: You know, the word irony comes to mind.
6: Yeah.
7: yes, I was an expert in these things, and yet my home did burn, and that speaks to the change. I did all of your typical defensible space things that need to be done, but defensible space, for those of you who don't know what it is, but the idea is to mitigate or reduce some of the vegetation around your property in order to reduce the intensity of the fire. Not put it out, not stop it, but reduce the intensity, which gives the opportunity for firefighters to make a stand at your house. Well, that was a great model in the old days when it was one or maybe five houses being threatened. But the issue we have now is that the way these fires are burning now so intensely, we'll have 1,000 homes threatened at once. Yeah. So defensible space isn't enough if no one is there to put the fire out. So, yeah.
6: So it sounds a little hopeless, like there's not really that much you can do to this natural cycle.
7: Well, so, there is.
6: Yeah.
7: There is.
6: Let me ask you what that is.
7: Okay. Thank you for asking. So I think there's different levels. Okay. So if you're already here, you've already got a property, then the best thing you can do is harden the home. And what we mean by that is fire-resistant construction. There's just some materials that are far better than others in terms of how they're going to withstand heat and embers. But I think bigger picture, we have to start thinking about zoning and planning. Right. That's the place where it starts. We need to not build in really fire-prone areas.
6: Yeah. I don't want to think of it as being futile because I'm still committed to it and have been for decades, but I still feel like it's important to think about our carbon footprints and just like imagine ways in which we might be able to live a little lighter on the planet. What do you think?
7: Absolutely. Yes. I rode my bike here.
6: Yeah. Oh, cool.
7: You know, we have to change our attitude towards this because nature will always try to find balance, and that's not always pretty. In our time scale, it's pretty abrupt and harsh. So the things we're seeing, all these natural hazard events, are just the way of nature trying to get itself back to balance. And if we want it to subside, we're going to have to do something about it.
6: Something dramatic, yeah. If anybody's listening and they want to see for themselves ways that they can be smarter about this kind of stuff, is there a website, any place they can go, or are there resources that are easily available?
7: Firewise.org would be a good national website that has a lot of good information. Locally, either the State Forest Service or the Division of Fire Prevention and Control.
6: In each state has one?
7: Pretty much, yeah.
6: Firewise.org was the first one?
7: Yes.
6: Great. Well, listen, I appreciate sharing your information and your expertise, but almost more than that, I really appreciate the fact that you're a firefighter. You're out there, you know, I mean, I'm sure you have many harrowing tales to tell about fires that grew around you that you didn't expect.
7: There's been a few close calls, but...
6: Yeah. Well, listen, we all benefit from guys like you out there willing to fight these fires, so I thank you for that as well.
7: Thank you.
6: Rod Moraga, thanks so much for being here.
7: Thanks.
6: As I mentioned, we're going to have more music from Bahamas before long. Right now, I want to tell you that Jess Williamson is here. She grew up in Texas. She got started making music when she was in college at UT in Austin. She started out by taking banjo lessons and having her own radio show. So those are not typical beginning stories, origin stories. Then she moved to New York to study photography at Parsons. She put her first band together there, and then a move back to Texas, eventually a move to L.A., kind of brought her to where she is now, having just released a beautiful record, her fifth studio record. She, too, put out an album just in 2020, just when she couldn't tour behind it, but now she's got another one. This one is called Time Ain't Accidental. Really happy she's here. Please welcome to E-Town for her first visit, Jess Williamson.
8: Thanks so much. I'm going to do a song for y'all off my record that came out in May of 2020. The record's called Sorceress, and this song is called Wind on 10.

Thank you so much. I had a new record come out. It's called Time Ain't Accidental. And I'm going to do a song from that album for y'all now. This one's called God and Everything.

0: Jess Williamson, welcome to E-Town.
1: Thank you.
0: Yeah.
1: This is so cool. Thanks for having me.
0: Yeah. Well, we want to get to know you a little bit. It seems like this moment is, you know, it's your fifth record, but it seems like now people are kind of noticing, like, you know, great press and Rolling Stone and all this stuff. It's like Jess Williamson's arrived.
1: That's so sweet. Thank you.
0: Yeah.
1: Well, it didn't help putting out a record in the middle of COVID.
0: No.
1: My last one kind of flew under the radar.
0: Yeah.
1: Just wasn't a convenient time for new music.
0: I don't know. I want to say that your previous record, Sorceress, wasn't apologetic, but it was tender in certain ways that felt like maybe it was almost a breakup record or something like that. Mm-hmm. But is that fair? I don't know.
1: No, I love this. It's true. I mean, that record was written kind of in the last gasps of a relationship. And then by the time the record came out, the relationship was over and it was COVID. And I was kind of faced with like lockdown and being single for the first time in so long, being really heartbroken and also bummed that I was having to cancel all my tours. Yeah. And
0: that sounds like good song fodder.
1: Exactly.
0: Yeah.
1: Yeah. So then I had nothing but time and like a lot of inspiration.
0: Yeah.
1: And I was really motivated to just write a lot of songs.
0: Yeah. And I guess I wanted, you know, want to know, when you were there and stuck in LA, did you feel the difference between being alone and being lonely? Did you like make that distinction?
1: What was cool about that time is I realized that if I embraced the solitude, it wasn't so lonely, really. You know, yeah. I think the anxiety, thinking that you're going to be lonely, is actually worse than the reality of just being by yourself.
0: Yeah.
1: And, you know, I should say I wasn't always alone. I had a couple other friends that were in my pod that also lived by themselves. You know, the other single people kind of all found each other a little bit. So I had, you know, a couple of friends I would go on walks with and stuff like that.
0: Did you eventually do like dating apps and stuff like that?
1: You
0: did.
1: Yeah. I mean, so, I'd never done that before. And then
0: neither have I, actually.
1: I mean, it was, you know, it's funny. That was also good song fodder. So,
0: Talking about fires, was it Tinder? Was that the one you're using?
1: Very brief.
0: Yeah, okay.
1: That was the scary one.
0: Yeah. Anyway, I do want to ask you about how the early you, when you're a college kid, and you were drawn to the banjo. Like, what made you find the banjo as your instrument for self-expression?
1: When I was in college, a friend of mine had a house show, and this local Austin guy named Ralph White played, and he plays the banjo. And I'd never seen it played that way. He has this incredible style. It's really unique to him. And I was enraptured by that. And the next day, Googled like banjo lessons in Austin.
0: Wow.
1: And found this place, South Austin Music.
0: Yeah,
1: it's a music store.
0: Yeah.
1: And found my teacher, Eddie Collins. And it was really affordable. And like, to my surprise, he had an opening and I just showed up and started taking lessons.
0: Yeah. So you showed up in New York City going to Parsons and studying photography with a banjo in hand.
1: I know. It's pretty funny.
0: Yeah.
1: I was like a fish out of water.
0: In a way, but it's also sort of like the hippest hipster in Brooklyn would probably be doing that.
1: There's such a history of folk music in New York too, you know?
0: That's where I come from. And that's how I got exposed to folk music and
1: that's cool.
0: All that stuff. Well, the journey continues, and now you went out to L.A., now you're back in Marfa.
1: Well, I'm splitting time between L.A. and Marfa, Texas now.
0: Yeah. And Marfa's a super art-centric town.
1: Yeah.
0: It's kind of an island unto itself, isn't
1: Absolutely.
0: It?
1: Absolutely. People that live there call it like being on the island.
0: Yeah.
1: And when you got to get out of town, you got to get off the island every now and then.
0: Yeah. And so when you normally tour, are you touring with a band? Or
1: Yeah, I'm just about to wrap up a little over three-week tour with my band.
0: Yeah. Well, we don't have your band with us this week, but we have our band.
1: I know, it's awesome.
0: So we should eventually play some music together.
1: I would love to.
0: Welcome back to E-Town, Jess Williamson. Thanks.
1: This next one, it's another one off my new record, and it's called Hunter.

0: That's Jess Williamson from Texas and Los Angeles. Time Made Accidental is your new record, along with E-Tones. Jess Williamson will be back at the very end of the show. We've got more music coming up from Bahamas after a short break.
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0: I'm Nick Forster. I want to say hello to our listeners who are hearing E-Town right now on stations like KROV in Oroville, California, on WKZE in Red Hook and throughout the Hudson Valley, and on KMSU in Mankato, Minnesota. As always, if you want some more information, want to learn more about what's happening at E-Town, or you want to find out how to get tickets to a live show, so much is online at etown.org. Okay, we learned a little bit about Fire. We learned a little about Jess Williamson, who's kind of new. We got to revisit with Afy and decide exactly where the interest in ice cream comes from. We can each draw our own conclusions about that. But the songs are strong, and we're glad we got more coming. Would you please welcome back to the stage Bahamas?

And so, you know, I like to evolve as a songwriter. We're going to do a song now about gelato and bring the band out. It's pretty strong. You really just give me a whole thing to run with here, at the risk of ruining the whole show.

was it going on behind my back? 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

0: Thanks so much.
1: This one's just about trying to put love out in the world. 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

0: Thanks so much.
1: That's Bahamas. Dave Yerbanen along with Felicity Williams and Robin Dan, plus the house band, B-Tones, Braxton Kahn, Eric Moon on the keys, Kevin Johnson on the bass, newcomer Cooper Dickerson on the pedal steel. The record is called Bootcut. We're going to do one more song and get everybody out here on stage to do this last number for you. I want to thank all our guests, of course, Jess Williamson coming in from Texas via South Dakota on her way to L.A. Thanks to Bahamas coming from Canada at the end of their tour. Thanks to the E-Tones. Thanks to Rod Raga for coming and helping us learn more about the intensity of fires and how they happen and what we can do about them if we can. Thanks to the house band and to Helen Forster. Thanks to our engineers and our volunteers. Thanks to all of you for being a part of the audience this week. We're going to leave you with a song that was written by John Prine and made famous actually by other people. I'm Nick Forster. Hope you can be with us next week right here in E-Town.

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I'm Ron Van Warmer. 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Made by hand, boiled and baked fresh every day. It's the original stuffed bagel. In Woodstock on Route 9 in Poughkeepsie, across from Marist College. It's what's inside that counts. Moonrise Bagels. Well, that was 29 years ago this month that Small Faces co-founder Ronnie Lane ended his struggle against multiple sclerosis. It was June 4th, actually, 1997. He was born April 1st, 1946, in Essex, England. And it's said that he demonstrated a knack for showmanship at an early age. And he later recalled, he was nudged toward music by his father, who counseled the young Ronnie Lane that if he learned how to play guitar, he'd always have a friend. So we're going to hear from Ronnie this morning. Plus some of our favorite songs here on Acoustic Breakfast. As it turns out, Ronnie and I shared something. Not just a first name, a first and middle name. Both born Ronald Frederick. Ronald Frederick Lane, Ronald Frederick Van Warmer. So that always sort of gave me an affinity for him and for his music, which I loved, regardless of whether or not we shared a name. But he made some great music. After the Small Faces and Faces, he put together a band called Slim Chance and did some great music with that. He also did an album called Rough Mix with Pete Townsend, which was very cool as well. So we're going to hear a couple of songs from Ronnie this morning. This one is from Slim Chance. And I'm going to sit right down and write myself a letter.

Yeah, little Ronnie Lane there this morning with Slim Chance, Little Piece of Nothing. We heard him doing a great version of You Never Can Tell. Of course, Chuck Berry song, which he does a great job on. Misunderstood was a song he did with Pete Townsend on an album called Rough Mix. And started off with, I'm going to sit right down and write myself a letter. Also Ronnie Lane and Slim Chance. I know Paul McCartney actually covered that song on his album Kisses on the Bottom, which is a reference to a lyric in the song. But honestly, nobody's done that song better than Ronnie Lane did. And it's been around for a long time. I think it was written in the 30s. I have to look it up and find out exactly when it was written. But it was some time ago. Speaking of some time ago, we're going to hear a couple of songs now that were released around this time some years back. The first one we're going to hear was released in 1970. So what's that, 56 years ago? 56 years ago. Still holds up. You'll see. It's the Beatles. And we're going to hear one from Simon and Garfunkel that was released this month, too, back in 1968. If I do the math, that's 58 years ago. And it still holds up well, too. This is the Beatles and the Long and Winding Road.

0: Simon and Garfunkel. Mrs. Robinson. That song came out 1968, 58 years ago. Still holds up. The Beatles, Long and Winding Road. And that, of course, from 1970, 56 years ago. And still holds up, too. That was a long time, a number one spot on the Billboard charts. I guess about a month it spent at number one. We got to take a break. We're going to hear from our friends at Moonrise Bagels. We'll come back in just about 90 seconds, so don't go away. We've got some duets. Last week I played duets, all duets, and there were a few left over that I didn't have time to play. So maybe we'll hear a couple of those when we return here on Acoustic Breakfast.
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0: 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I'm Ron Van Warmer. And as I mentioned before the break, last week we played all duets. And as I said, there's a few left over that I didn't have time to play, so I thought I'd do it this morning. Got one here from Van William and First Aid Kit, which is very cool. We're going to hear another from John Prine, this time with Tamara Rosanne. And then we're going to hear Them and Van Morrison. And I've got one too, which is kind of a duet. It's a cool song from Brian Wilson and Van Dyke Parks called Movies Magic. We'll start with this one from Van William and First Aid Kit. It's called Revolution.

That's Brian Wilson and Van Dyke Parks from an album called Orange Crate Art. It's called Movies is Magic. We heard them and Van Morrison in there as well. As It's All Over Now, Baby Blue. Great version of that song that's been covered by quite a few people over the years. That's good version. Tamara Rosanz and John Price did I Just Want to Dance with You. And from Van William and First Aid Kit, we heard a song called Revolution. Very cool stuff. Speaking of cool stuff, I hadn't really heard of Hermanos Gutierrez until he did a duet with Jack Johnson not so long ago. He's got an album out now on his own. And I thought I'd play the track. It's really very good. I think you're going to like it too. We're going to hear from the Secret Sisters and Amos Lee coming up in the next set as well. Let's get right to it. Canto Andino from Hermanos Gutierrez.

0: That's Tracy Chapman. Stand By Me. That was recorded live, actually, on the Late Show with David Letterman some years back. Doing Tracy Chapman's Stand By Me. One of the best songs ever written. That's my opinion. And many others as well. But I just think that's one of the best songs. We heard Amos Lee in there as well. A song called Greenville. And the Secret Sisters. He's Fine. Canto Andino. A new song from Hermanos Gutierrez. Which is very cool. Great guitar player. Really nice stuff. This is Acoustic Breakfast. I'm Ron Van Warmer. We're going to take another break. We're going to check out the community calendar. Find out what's going on around the Hudson Valley this weekend. Lots of things for you to do. If you're up for the weekend, check this out. We're going to come back. We're going to hear a cover of a Judy Sill song from Warren Zevon. And then we're going to hear from Judy Sill. We'll do that and more when we return.
1: Good morning and happy Saturday. Let's see what's going on in the Hudson Valley this weekend. 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
2: 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This is Jason Bittner from the band Shadows Fall in Category 7. 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
0: And this is Acoustic Breakfast on Radio Woodstock. Warren Zevon did a great cover of a Judy Sill song, one of her best. Jesus Was a Crossmaker. And then we're going to hear from Judy Sill doing another one of her songs, and it's called There's a Rugged Road. This is Warren. Jesus Was a Crossmaker.

0: up to my neck in high muddy water. Linda Ronstadt, Stone Ponies, here on Acoustic Breakfast. Listening to a little bit earlier this week, I came across some Linda Ronstadt songs, and I thought, wow, what an incredible voice she had. And what a shame that she can't sing anymore. Unbelievable singing voice there. Willie Nile before that did American Ride. We heard from Judy Sill, too, and There's a Rugged Road. And then we heard Warren Zevon doing a Judy Sill song. Jesus was a crossmaker. Got another duet for you coming up here right now. And just throwing them in here and there. And a little bit later, I've got another one from Carly Simon and James Taylor. But this one is Courtney Barnett and Kurt Vile. And it's Continental Breakfast.
1: One, two, three, four.

0: That's Gordon Lightfoot, Seven Island Suite, from his album Sundown. We heard from Harry Chapin in there as well, the Gold Medal Collection, a song called Sequel. And we started off with Courtney Barnett and Kurt Vile and Continental Breakfast. We got more music on the way. Got something new from the Jamestown Revival. Got a new album on the way. We're going to hear a track from that. We're going to hear a duet with Carly Simon and James Taylor. We'll get to that in just a moment. Take a quick break. Hear from our good friends at Moonrise Bagels, creators of the Stuffed Bagel. 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
4: It's Acoustic Breakfast here at Radio Woodstock. I'm Ron Van Warmer, and I've got some new music from Jamestown Revival. Got a new album on the way, Juniper and Gin. This is that track.

A little Lovin' Spoonful there this morning, and Rain on the Roof. Hums of the Lovin' Spoonful, that's the name of the album that was from. We heard Camp in there as well, a song called Vagabond. Carly Simon and

0: James Taylor, Mockingbird. Got more music to come here on Acoustic Breakfast. Got time for a couple more songs. We're going to take a quick break. We're going to check out the community calendar one more time. Lots of stuff going on around the Hudson Valley. It's Pride Week. It's Pride Month here. And we'll tell you more about that on acoustic on the community calendar. And we'll come back. Got some music from Arlo Guthrie.
1: 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Legally Blonde the Musical, 7:30 at the Center for Performing Arts in Rhinebeck. Want your event announced on the community calendar? 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
3: 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I'm Ron Van Wormer. Say we have time for a couple more songs here before we have to go away. This is Arlo Guthrie from his Amigo album, a song called Massachusetts.

that just about wraps things up here on Acoustic Breakfast this morning. Yusuf Cat Stevens did Trouble, and we heard Gone to America from Steel Eye Span. Thanks for joining me here. I want to thank our friends at Moonrise Bagels for supporting Acoustic Breakfast here. 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In Woodstock and on Route 9 in Poughkeepsie across from Marist College. Marist University now. It's what's inside that counts. MoonriseBagels.com. Thanks again, everybody, for joining me. Hope you join me again next Saturday morning at 7. We'll do it all again.

0: It's Mazzy Star. Give you my lovin'. Radio Woodstock 100.1. Good morning. I'm Ron Van Warmer. It's going to be a beautiful day today here in the Hudson Valley. Lots of things going on, too. We'll get to that in just a moment. We heard from Brandi Carlile, a song called Human. Josiah and the Bonnevilles, Going Gone. And we started off music here this morning with Mountain Joy, Lemon Tree. As I say, I've got more music coming up for you. Got some Bob Marley. Got some Linda Perry in the mix coming up in just a moment. It's going to be a beautiful sunny day today. Temperature's getting up in the upper 80s, near 90 degrees. Not too bad. Might get some showers on Sunday night, but otherwise it's going to be a pretty nice day tomorrow, too. It's even closer to 90 on Sunday, and it cools down a little bit on Monday with temperatures only getting up into the mid to upper 70s. So a little break there for us. 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Hey, nail it right the first time. Got a great feature here on Radio Woodstock, celebrating 250 years of these United States. It's America 250. We're going to check that out. We're going to come back with music from GA20.
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2: The remarkable woman, known to us today as Sojourner Truth, was born around 1797 in what's now Rifton in Ulster County. Born with the name Isabella, she and her parents, James and Elizabeth, were enslaved by the Hardenberg family at the time of her birth. In 1806, when she was just 9 years old, she was separated from her parents and sold to John Neely near Kingston, a cruel man who often physically abused Isabella. In 1808, she was again sold to a tavern owner in Port Ewan named Martin Escriver, and in 1810 was sold for the final time to John Dumont and his family in what's now the town of Esopus, where she continued to suffer physical and psychological abuse. She eventually married an older enslaved man named Thomas and bore 5 children. As with all enslaved people, Isabella found countless ways to assert her agency throughout her early life, culminating in her self-emancipation in 1826. John Dumont had promised to free Isabella 1 year before the legal end of enslavement in New York in 1827, but when he went back on his promise, she famously walked away from the Dumont household with her young daughter in her arms. However, she was forced to leave behind her son, James. When James was illegally sold to an enslaver in Alabama, Isabella took her case to the Ulster County Courthouse in Kingston, where she petitioned for the freedom of her son and became the first black woman to sue a white man and win in American history. Isabella took on the name Sojourner Truth in 1843, and as a free woman, she spoke far and wide of her experiences and dictated them to friends for publication. For nearly 60 years, spanning from her self-emancipation to her death in 1883, Sojourner Truth remained committed to fighting for the freedom and equality of all Americans, most notably as an abolitionist and women's rights advocate.
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0: That's Linda Perry. Feathers in a Storm. Mark Broussard before that. I'm Going Home. Getting some help from Joe Bonamosa on that one. We heard from Bob Marley in there as well. And GA20. Dry Run. The name of that one. We've got more music on the way here at Radio Woodstock. We're going to check out the community calendar in just a moment. Before we do that, I want to remind you that you can win a pair of tickets to see Alabama Shakes with special guests Mavis Staples at Bethel Wood Center. It's coming up on September 4th. It's my birthday. That'd be a nice birthday present, see Alabama Shakes. Meanwhile, you can win tickets. 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Find out about getting those tickets to Alabama Shakes. Here's the community calendar. Lots going on this weekend in the Hudson Valley. We're going to come back with the Sacred Souls.
1: 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Legally Blonde the Musical, 7:30 at the Center for Performing Arts in Rhinebeck. 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

0: Ah, Sarah McLachlan, Blackbird, Radio Woodstock, 100.1. Grace Potter before that did Love Me Not. We heard from David Bowie in there as well with Fame. And The Sacred Souls, starting things off with Any Old Fool. I'm Ron Van Warmer, Any Old Fool. That's the song. 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Do check them out. We're going to come back with music from the Verve Pipe. Got some Dave Edmunds coming up as well. We're going to get to all that and much more in just a couple of minutes.
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0: Edmonds before that, Almost Saturday Night. We heard music from the Verve Pipe and the Freshmen here at Radio Woodstock. It's going to be a beautiful day today. Better than I can speak, that's for sure. It's going to be a sunny day. The high getting up into the upper 80s, near 90 degrees, actually. They're saying 87, topping out at 87, but I'll wager it gets a little bit warmer than that. It's going to get mostly clear tonight and dropping down around 60 degrees, so not too bad. It's going to be another hot day on Sunday, but it does cool off again on Monday. Temperatures dropping down into the mid to upper 70s, so just a little bit cooler. Little relief before it gets back later on in the week into the 80s and near 90s. 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Hey, nail it right the first time. We're going to come back just a moment. Got some music from Golden Boy. Follow that with the Heavy Heavy.
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0: Patti Smith Group. Great song. Frederick. Named after me. Ronald. Frederick. Me and Ronnie Lane. The Police before that. Next to You, we heard the heavy in there as well with Go Down River. Golden Boy. The top of that set is Cowboy Dreams. Cat Clyde helping out on that one. We've got more on the way. The Cat Empire is what we're going to hear next. We're going to follow that with a little Nirvana. Oh, and some Amy Winehouse in the next set as well. Lots of great music coming your way. We're just a couple minutes away from all that and more.
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0: rips my heart out. Amy Winehouse and Back to Black. That voice. Three Sinceres before that, and Did You Know? We heard Nirvana, About a Girl. And we heard Sly from the Cat Empire. Still got more music coming up here on Radio Woodstock. Beautiful day out there. Take us with you if you're going somewhere. Keep the music going. We're going to come back with B.B. Stockwell. Got some Beatles, too. We'll get to all that and much more in just a couple minutes.
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0: That's Jenny Lewis, Red Bull and Hennessy. The Beatles before that, Lucy in Disguise with Diamonds. And at the top of that set, B.B. Stockwell, When You Know. Well, I know. It's time for me to get on out of here. And stick around, though. Don't you go anywhere, because Jim is taking over the controls here at Radio Woodstock, and he's got lots of great music coming your way. I want to remind you that weekends here on Radio Woodstock are supported by Rice Plumbing and Heating, independently owned and operated for over 20 years. 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I'll see you back here again tomorrow morning at 7 for the Roundtable. Please join us for that. There's always something to surprise you. Indeed, it's always something to surprise me, too. But I hope you'll join us for that at 7 tomorrow morning. Meanwhile, have a great day. Should be a beautiful one. I'll see you back here again tomorrow. Thanks, everybody. Bye.
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0: 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Seattle-based band Telehealth, from their debut album, Green World Image, just came out last month. The tune entitled Cool Job, Jimi Hendrix Experience before that, circa 1967 and Stone Free. I'm Jim Rauter. Happy Saturday to you. Good music coming to you for the next 4 hours. And we're going to kick it off with MJ Lenderman right after this.
1: 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We're celebrating our 10th year as a club at Dietz Stadium in Kingston. We're getting huge crowds with food trucks and beer on tap. 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

Radio Woodstock 100.1, Bonnie Raitt, Thing Called Love, that classic John Hiatt tune. MJ Lenderman before that, Wristwatch. I'm Jim Router. 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Nail it right the first time. Well, here's your forecast for Saturday, June 13th. It's a nice day. You just got to look out the window to confirm that. Going to be sunny all day, high 80 degrees. Overnight low just shy of 60 degrees. Tomorrow's high 82, but a good chance of showers in the afternoon. Then it looks like things cool down on Monday and Tuesday with highs in the 60s. Alrighty, well, I've got something well worth listening to right here, right now.

0: Radio Woodstock, 100.1, The Black Keys, Lonely Boy, The Ramones, before that, Rockaway Beach. I'm Jim Router on this Saturday morning, and I got the Wood Brothers coming up. You know, the Wood Brothers are going to be at Arrowwood Farms in Accord this evening at 5:30, so something for you to think about, and you're going to hear from them in just a couple minutes.
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0: yes, yes. The Wood Brothers here on Radio Woodstock 100.1. 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We heard from the Red Clay Strays before that. 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I'm Jim Router, and more than happy to tell you that weekends on Radio Woodstock are brought to you by Rice Plumbing and Heating. 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
1: 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Well, I'm Jim Router, and we're in the neighborhood of High Noon, so time for your double dose of the dead. And I've got a pair of tunes today that, well, are hard to argue with.

0: I need a miracle, and who doesn't from time to time? Your double dose of the dead here on Radio Woodstock 100.1. We kicked off with Good Lovin'. A tidy pair of tunes from Shakedown Street came out in November of 1978. It was the band's 10th album, in case you're binging for some trivia. I'm Jim Rauter. Got lots more good music coming your way in this next set. But first...
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0: 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Alison Russell. Demons, the name of the tune from her 2023 album, The Returner. I'm Jim Router. 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With 7 locations throughout the Hudson Valley, nail it right the first time. Well, we've got sunny skies today, high 80 degrees, and that's pretty good. Yeah, I'll take that to the bank. Overnight low, somewhere in the neighborhood of 60 degrees. Tomorrow's high, 82 degrees, but there's a good chance of showers in the afternoon. I hate to break it to you, but that's just the reality. And rest of the week, maybe a little cloudy to start, but we'll see what we see when we hear it. And we're going to hear it real soon, right after this.
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0: I don't care how many times I've heard that, I never get tired of it. The Who, Love Rain or Me, Dave Matthews Band, before that, Louisiana Bayou. I'm Jim Rauter here on Radio Woodstock 100.1, and right now, I want you to give this a listen.
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0: Radio Woodstock 100.1. That was Garbage with a tune called Androgyny. And Mama's Gun before that with a tune entitled Simply Joy. Well, I'm Jim Rauter. I like to keep things simple on a Saturday afternoon with nothing but good music, and that's what you're going to hear.
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0: John and Yoko on Radio Woodstock 100.1, New York City. Yeah, I've heard of that. Monrovia before that with relatively new music. That tune entitled Heavy Foot. I'm Jim Rauter. I've got Natalie Merchant covering Neil Young in this next set, and you're not going to want to miss that.
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2: And after 3 days of drinking with Never Enough, I just get an inkling to go on home. So I'm walking down Cold Harbor Lane, head hung low, 3 or 4 in the morning. The sun's coming up and the birds are out singing. I let myself into my pad, wind my way up that spiral staircase and stretch out nice on the Chesterfield. 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

0: In Britain, they call them Alabama 3, but here in the U.S., we just refer to them as A3. With the tune used for the opening credits of The Sopranos, Woke Up This Morning. I'm Jim Rauter, pleased to be awake here at Radio Woodstock 100.1. I got some of the greats coming up in this next set, and you're not going to want to miss it, so please stay tuned to WDST.
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0: 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S.G. Goodman with her cover of the Butthole Surfers, Pepper. I'm Jim Rauter, itching to get out in that good sunshine on this Saturday afternoon. 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For all your home improvement needs, nail it right the first time. Yes, yes, it is sunny out there. That is a fact. It's a nice day and hard to argue with. High temperature today, 80 degrees. Overnight low, a comfortable 60. Tomorrow's high, 82 degrees. We might see some showers tomorrow, but let's not think about that today. Early in the week looks a little cloudy too, but hey, it's springtime, and that's a good time. Coming up, more good music, lots more good music all afternoon here at WDST.
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0: Hiss, Golden Messenger. The tune in the middle of it from the new album On People came out on May Day. Talking Heads before that, Psycho Killer. 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
2: When we think of food riots in Western history, we almost always think of the French Revolution at the end of the 18th century, with the rising cost of bread and the low supplies. Did you know, however, that food riots were just as common here in the colonies? The Hudson Valley itself was the site of such demonstrations, many of which turned violent during the charged atmosphere and food scarcities of the American Revolution. Tea was one of the main goods being targeted in these riots, and it especially became detested by the local officials because of the high demand and strictly controlled supply. Johannes Slate, chairman of the revolutionary government in Kingston, wrote in 1776 about, quote, the disturbance of the peace of the good people of said town, having that detestable article called tea stored there. Some women even surrounded the government's chambers, threatening to pull their husbands and sons out of the war if they didn't get their hands on the beverage. The early seeds of political meddling are also shown around this time, as a man named John Thomas further wrote about the situation, saying that he had purchased 2,000 pounds of tea, yet only one box had been opened. The reason being, quote, the committee there refused to deliver them without an order from the representatives of this state, unquote. As with any riot, the public responded with anger and violence, which Slate and the local government blamed on people outside of Ulster County, who were, quote, committing outrages to the disturbance of the peace of the good people of the said town, end quote. Though this seems to go against the letter previously mentioned where local women surrounded the committee chamber, it may have made sense to present a sense of civic unity in a time of upheaval.
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0: 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Black Crowes, soul singing, Slapdragon in there as well, already won. I'm Jim Rauter. Got Beck, got Brandi Carlile, and lots more good music coming your way right after this.
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0: Randy Carlyle, Life on the Run here on Radio Woodstock 100.1. Beck, before that, Thinking About You. 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Nail it right the first time. And by sweet, I mean sunny and 80 degrees. That's right. That's what we're looking at right now. Overnight low around 60 degrees, so that's certainly pleasant. Tomorrow's high, 82 degrees, but a good chance of showers in the afternoon. And we may see more of the same early in the week. Going to be cloudy. Temperature is going to drop a little bit down into the 60s. But hey, that's the way it goes. I'm Jim Rauter, and I got lots more good music coming for you right after this.
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0: Tough Cab for Cutie, Stone Over Water. I'm Jim Router, heading out on a beautiful Saturday afternoon, but before I go, let me tell you that weekends on Radio Woodstock are supported by Rice Plumbing and Heating for all your heating needs, including cost-effective mini-split systems, RicePlumbingandHeating.com. 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Just want to remind you that this evening, Wood Brothers will be performing at Arrowwood Farms in Accord. Gates open at 4, music at 5:30. 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

0: This is Neil Ratner Rock here on WDST Radio Woodstock with another episode of This Week in Rock with support from Transcendental and my friend, the amazing dentist and rock star Bruce Milner. Visit Transcendental, his stunning new office at 2 Maverick Road on the corner of Maverick Road and Route 375. On June 13th, 1995, Alanis Morissette released the album Jagged Little Pill. Produced by Glenn Ballard, it was Morissette's first album to be released worldwide and marked a significant stylistic departure from the dance pop sound of her first two records. The pair had an instant connection and began co-writing and experimenting, resulting in an alternative rock album that takes influence from post-grunge, hip-hop, and pop rock. The lyrics, reflecting Morissette's angst, touched upon themes of aggression and unsuccessful relationships, and the album was a significant inspiration to other female singers like Kelly Clarkson, Avril Lavigne, and Katy Perry, who said Jagged Little Pill was the most perfect female record ever made. Morissette co-wrote the album with Glenn Ballard, and as Alanis relates in an interview done with Howard Stern on the record's 20th anniversary, Glenn seemed to understand her right from the beginning.
1: I'd been writing with a lot of people leading up to having met Glenn, and there weren't a lot of matches. There were a lot of fun, laughing times, but no songs that really felt like me. And then,
2: so you were searching for a partner to write with?
1: Specifically a partner who could sit across from me and swallow their ego, but still be empowered.
2: Right.
1: And just follow what was being begged of us in the moment.
2: Swallow their ego because it was going to be the Alanis Morissette album.
1: Well, it had to be if it was my name.
2: That's right. And it was going to be, you know, you were going to get you were going to be the performer. So yeah. The person who writes with you has to swallow their ego and allow you to be the front person.
1: Exactly. In the same way that if you and I were writing a record and it was your record, I would swallow my ego and just basically serve you.
2: And we know how hard that is to do, right?
1: Depends on whether you're a collaborator. If you're a real collaborator, you go back and forth all the time.
2: So Glenn is the first person you meet who really gets you and says, you know what, I can swallow my ego. Let's make this all about you, Alanis. And you wrote 99% of the lyrics on the album. Mm-hmm. You wrote some of the music, and Glenn wrote some of the music. Is that how it worked?
1: We wrote music together. Ironic was the only one we wrote lyrics together. In the demos on this deluxe package, we wrote all the lyrics together. And then after Ironic, I started writing lyrics alone with the song Perfect.
0: According to Ballard, I just connected with her as a person. And almost parenthetically, it was like, wow, you're 19? She was so intelligent and ready to take advice on doing something that might have no commercial application. Although there was some question about what she wanted to do musically, she knew what she didn't want to do, which was anything that wasn't authentic and from her heart. The song Hand in My Pocket is an example of what Alanis calls composting, which consists of gathering scraps of experience, emotion, and memory. According to Morissette, I was scribbling all these dichotomies and dualisms. Human beings are all things at any given moment. If you said, what are you feeling right now? I'd probably be feeling 16 different things. It's rare that I feel one emotion at any given time. So I thought, I'm just going to chronicle in this moment right here while Glenn's out of the room. When Glenn came back in the room, I showed him the piece of paper, and he started playing while I sang the lyrics. We wrote that song in about 15 minutes. Okay, let's listen. From Jagged Little Pill, Alanis Morissette, and Hand in My Pocket.

0: That's it for today. I hope you enjoyed it. This is Neil Ratner Rock Doc. 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

0: Straight out of L.A., the Womack sisters, they are B.G., Zimani, and Kucha Womack. Their grandfather, legendary soul pioneer Sam Cooke. So the good DNA is happening there, no doubt. Alabama Shakes, Dr. Neil Ratner, every Saturday and Sunday at 3, This Week in Rock, talking about the anniversary of Jagged Little Pill, Alanis Morissette. And I'm Lenny Block, and I'm so glad you joined us this afternoon here at Radio Woodstock, a very colorful weekend in the Hudson Valley. In Woodstock, it's 3 days of pride, 3 days, man, peace and music and acceptance and a lesson for all of us. So thank you for listening this afternoon, and we'll be the soundtrack. We'll play some great tunes, I promise you that, on WDST.
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0: Will you make up your mind? First there is, then there isn't, then there is again. There is a Mountain Donovan on Radio Woodstock. And no, he didn't play Woodstock 1969. He was denied United States entry due to a prior drug conviction. That kind of stuff happens, right? Radio Woodstock 100.1. Also, Goose play in the Garden in New York next Friday and Saturday, 19 and 20. And Ben Harper and the Innocent Criminals. What a difference a day makes. We've knocked the humidity off for today. It's probably going to come back tomorrow. Dew points in the upper 50s. That's the moisture in the air. Humidity also around 58%, but much better for our Pride weekend here in Woodstock. Later day showers. Looks like we'll have a nice morning tomorrow, but then some showers afternoon. Hopefully not getting in the way of our parade. I believe it's rain or shine. And about the same for tomorrow, 82 the high, then a dramatic change, only 67. Some showers possible into Monday. Air quality index is good. You can walk up and down Tinker Street and Mill Hill Road and anywhere you want in the Hudson Valley, and you can breathe deep because the air quality index is good at a 22. Sunset tonight at 8:33. It is 82 degrees in Red Hook, New York.
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0: Annie Lenker is the lead singer and leader of that Brooklyn-based band, Big Thief. They've played Colony Woodstock numerous times, always a sellout. That one's called Time Escaping. Jack Johnson, Brayson Cyrus, As Long As You'll Stay. That is a great song. Brayson is the, let's see which way we go. He's the son of Billy Ray Cyrus, but I think more of us know Miley Cyrus. He is the sister of Miley, and he's playing on the Radio Woodstock Steeple Session stage this coming Tuesday. 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

0: Well, Levon sang about it, and Neil Young sang about it, so I had to look up Cripple Creek and see where the hell it is. Cripple Creek in Colorado. Known for its Old West charm, the city offers a dozen lively casinos, preserved Victorian-era buildings, and free roaming donkeys. So, come for the casinos and stay for the donkeys. That's about a minute and a half of pure joy from Neil Young, Cripple Creek Ferry. Neil's going to be playing at the Farm Aid this year in Virginia. Virginia Beach, September 26th. This is Radio Woodstock. Thanks for stopping by today. It's our pleasure to serve you.
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There's Mount Joy and their pal Gigi Perez. She's got a lot going on, born in Hackensack, New Jersey. She is openly lesbian and a prominent voice in the LGBTQ community. So I'm sure there's a party this weekend somewhere with Gigi Perez on Radio Woodstock 100.1 WDST. I'm Lenny B. The Mountain Goat's new Charlie Sheen song is on.

0: Yeah, man, don't forget in that concrete jungle, if you're walking your doggy and it's hot outside, imagine what that concrete jungle is doing to their paws. So please keep that in mind. Marley and the psychedelic furs, P-Furs, and the Mountain Goats. And no, they don't own the franchise on songs about Charlie Sheen. I had to look this one up. Party Like Charlie Sheen is a country song by Scuzz Twitley. Scuzz Twitley with you. Charlie Sheen, a song by Rack Baby. Here's one by Ribby 247. And here's one by Lil Rue featuring Nipsey Hussle. Charlie Sheen from the Mountain Goats, a former Radio Woodstock member song of the week that you liked, and you voted on it, and we thank you for that. 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It is the Pride weekend here in Woodstock, and we've got real decent weather, at least for a good chunk of it. We had it on Friday. We had it today for the most part. There are some showers later in the day tomorrow. I wish I could unschedule those, but no. 61 on the overnight, 82 again tomorrow, about the same for Sunday, but late afternoon or later day showers. And then showers and only 67, so another change happening on Monday. It's 82 degrees on Tinker Street in Woodstock, New York.
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2: Have you ever wondered how historians uncover information about the past? Like scientists conducting experiments, historians use evidence from history, especially surviving written records, to draw their conclusions. Here in Ulster County, the earliest surviving written records date back to the first colonial settlers in the 1650s, and the county government has been actively storing these records since 1683. Yet, as the 250th anniversary of our nation's independence approaches, we're reminded of the glaring gap of surviving records from the pivotal time of the American Revolution, largely due to a single, devastating fire in 1911. The records of the first independent local governments and Patriot-aligned militias from the Revolution were likely submitted to the New York State government during or immediately following the war, and from there they can be traced over time. For example, they appear in an 1868 published list of records in the office of the Secretary of State for New York and Albany. They were moved to the State Library in 1889 and were among the papers listed in the 1899 published list of manuscripts held there. However, following a fire in Albany in March 1911, which destroyed hundreds of thousands of pages of documents and books held in the State Library and Museum, the Revolutionary records of Ulster County don't appear in subsequent lists. Along with the records of much of New York in the American Revolution, those of Ulster County were sadly lost, leaving us just the information from the portion of those records which had already been transcribed and published, or those few which remained in private hands. Though historians have used these surviving snippets to reconstruct much of our revolutionary story, an untold amount of historical information on our nation's founding was sadly lost to us.
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0: Whether you see your live music at a club or a theater or an amphitheater, or a stadium, we sincerely appreciate that here at Radio Woodstock. You know, many of the artists that we play are doing shows this summer, like the Dave Matthews Band. Two shows, it's back, July 17 and 18. That is the space between on Radio Woodstock. Queen Anne with an E. That's my mom would always say that. It's Anne with an E. And we had Courtney Barnett doing Wonder. This is Radio Woodstock. It's our pleasure to serve you. Thanks for tuning in.
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0: Amy Winehouse, I sadly remember that she too is a member of that 27 Club. Amy Winehouse, Mark Ronson, The Sincere's new Did You Know? And Blur doing song two. Oh, you should have heard song one. You wouldn't believe it. This is Radio Woodstock 100.1 WDST. Lenny B. at your service. And my dentist, who has done great work for me every time I've seen him in the last 10 years or so, he's multifaceted. He's also a great keyboard player, Dr. Bruce Milner. And you'll see him up on the Colony Woodstock Beer Garden stage tonight. The Bobcats doing their Dylan thing. They are taking the stage tonight, 6 o'clock, and Neil's going to tell us more about Colony Woodstock. Go, Neil.
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0: John Batiste. Man, that's some New Orleans heart and soul. I remember him playing with Paul McCartney and Elvis Costello. They were part of the send-off for Stephen Colbert. That seems like that's years ago. It's a couple of weeks back. Stephen Colbert and the late night shut down. Not fair. This is Radio Woodstock. It's all about the big money, right? Big money from John Batiste, Paul Butterfield Blues Band. Paul influenced so many people. Probably John Batiste, too. Butterfield going down slow, and Cordovas did Step Outside. This is Radio Woodstock. Hey, I hear the Revivalists, they're from New Orleans, they're playing the SPAC Jazz Fest this year. Listen up.
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0: Well, yeah, it is. Grateful Dead Radio Woodstock and Hey Now, and I'm Lenny Block, and you never know who's going to pop up on the streets of Woodstock. Earlier today, Daniel Donato and Graham Lesh, they stopped by the Happy Life Production Shop. That's right there on Tinker Street, and that's Mike Dubois' place. It's a great store, and they were playing on the porch today. And they're going to do their third night at the Bearsville Theater. What an incredible event. I got to go to the first night, and I might stop by tonight. But they were playing live on the streets of Woodstock earlier today in that Happy Life Productions, which, ironically, is Bob Dylan's old place. He lived in a little apartment upstairs. And now you know, on WDST. Lenny Block here, and one more Saturday night means Asia's around at 7.
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0: Couple of characters in that last set. There was God and the Broken Ribs from Jack White. There was Mr. Soul from Buffalo Springfield, Molly and her Chambers, Molly's Chambers, Kings of Leon. And then Queen started the set with Dragon Attack at Radio Woodstock. The one and only WDST. I'm Lenny Block, and a beautiful day in the Hudson Valley for Pride. And there's another one tomorrow, another big Pride event. I know the parade is happening tomorrow throughout Woodstock. And same temperature, about 81 for tomorrow's high, overnight low 61. But some showers are possible after 12 noon. So we'll keep trying to push those off so we can have a nice clear Pride event. And we've got sunset tonight at 8:33. Air quality index is good in the Hudson Valley at a 22. 81 degrees, Poughkeepsie.
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0: That's new from Josiah and the Bonnevilles. I don't think they make the Bonneville car anymore, do they? Planting Tomatoes, new Lucy Dacus, love that. The Cat Empire with Two Shoes, and I'm Lenny Block. It is Pride Weekend in Woodstock and throughout many parts of the country, celebrating acceptance. You know, you're saying, well, I'm not gay. You know, I don't, I'm not LGBTQ, but I'll bet there's either someone in your family or there's a friend, past or present. So for me, Pride is for all of us. Rainbows are for all of us. 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And I'll remind you that we have online ticket giveaways all the time at RadioWoodstock.com. 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Oh, sorry about that.
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0: That gives me an idea for a good set, a Dark Star set. We could play Crosby, Stills, and Nash Dark Star. We could do like a 26-minute version of the Grateful Dead Dark Star. And then we could play that one from Beck. 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And over at the Colony Beer Garden, one of my favorite places in the world, Neil and the crew are getting ready to host the Bobcats doing their Bob Dylan set. And Neil's going to tell us what else is happening at Colony Woodstock.
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Oh, by the way, not only are they not making Bonnevilles anymore, I was wondering in that earlier, the Pontiac Bonneville, they're not even making Pontiacs anymore. Okay, we got that cleared up. This is Radio Woodstock 100.1. Lenny here at WDST, Paul Weller from The Jam and The Style Council. 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

Something tells me that guy's just warming up, man. He's a superstar. I know he played the Super Bowl. I think he played the tailgate party earlier this year. Teddy Swims, Mr. Know-It-All. S.G. Goodman with Fire Sign. She's going to be at Levon's. That show is sold out on a Friday. I believe that's the 26th, right, of this month. And she's going to stop by the radio station, hang out with Asia, and play for you live on WDST. S.G. Goodman. We call her S.G. around here. And George Harrison, Camp, and the Style Council from the 80s on Radio Woodstock. 82 again tomorrow for the rest of your weekend, but some showers are possible after a gorgeous Saturday in the Hudson Valley today. And yeah, about the same temperature tomorrow, but showers are possible after 12 noon. We will do our best to hold them off for the Pride Parade that's happening in Woodstock. And sunset tonight at 8:33. Air quality index is good at a 25. And the winds are from the north to northwest at about 5 miles an hour, so no problems there. Humidity much better than yesterday, 54%. I think we're going to crank it up a little bit again tomorrow. 82 degrees, uptown Kingston, New York. So you want.

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0: one for you New York State trivia buffs. What was the first capital of New York? Oh, Lenny, that's easy. It was Kingston. All right, wise guy, what year was Kingston made the official capital of New York State? If you guess 1777, you're a wiener with Radio Woodstock. Toots and the Maytals. You know, it was funky then, it's funky now. Funky Kingston from Toots, Kings of Leon to Space, their latest. And Hawaii's very own Jack Johnson, Hangin' 10, Upside Down. 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Thank you.
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0: That is Widows Speak on Radio Woodstock 100.1. Tom Petty, Red Clay Strays, Dave Matthews Band, all for you. And I'm Lenny Block. Thank you so much for listening. 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It's Saturday night, Asia is next, and I love you.
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It's Saturday night on Radio Woodstock 100.1. Strong Boy, Fool Around, and Your Smith, aka Caroline Smith, R&B soulstress out of Minneapolis, Minnesota, with The Spot. Your Smith with The Spot. It's Asia. It's Saturday night. I got some groovy, funky, soulful, and worldly tunes to get to. Also, an hour of reggae roots, rock study, and dub. We're going to start things off with a real, like, soul tune. Has a little throwback vibe to it, from Brooklyn-based multi-instrumentalist, singer, songwriter Lizzie Ngo. Sweeter Than Straight Now. It's Saturday night.

It's Saturday night on Radio Woodstock 100.1 with the soul queen of New Orleans, Irma Thomas, with Ruler of My Heart. The Sincere's with What's His Name. I love The Sincere's. Monophonics. Lil Bob and the Lollipops. Lil Bob, a 60s blues singer. That's off a compilation from the early 90s called Swamp Gold. And started things off with Brooklyn-based artist Lizzie No, Sweeter Than Strychnine. It's Asia. It's Saturday night. We're going to continue to be soulful. We're going to continue to be funky. I got one from a New Jersey-based producer, Flamingosis, who slices together old-school soul, wild funk, and like these DIY electronic sounds and messages. Here's Believe in Me.

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2: Because I always feel like running. Not away, because there's no such place. Because if there was, I would have found it by now. Because it's easier to run, easier than staying and finding out you're the only one who didn't run. Because running will be the way your life and mine will be described, as in the long run, or as in having given someone a run for his money, or as in running out of time, time, time, time, time, time. Because running makes me look like everyone else, though I hope there will never be cause for that. Because I will be running in the other direction, not running for cover. Because if I knew where cover was, I would stay there and never have to run for it. Because the thing I fear cannot be escaped, eluded, avoided, hidden from, protected from, gotten away from.

nice that you quietly, quickly be causing, because I always feel like running, and because you're going to see me run soon, and because you're going to know why I'm running.